0: by a nearby driver's phone. According to his family's attorney, the victim is 28-year-old Wilbur Rafael Garces Perez, who lives in Austin with his wife.
1: An immigration lawyer says he was an asylum seeker. Illinois Governor J.B. Pritzker is calling for a national effort to help regulate artificial intelligence. More from Mark Mayfield.
2: Pritzker warned of the dangers of the growing technology during an appearance on ABC's This Week.
3: 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We don't need to shut it down entirely. What we need to do is make sure it doesn't get out of control.
2: This comes amid growing concern about the future of AI.
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1: We now have a clear indication when the San Diego-based USS Abraham Lincoln will be back home. This comes after a brief stop in the Pacific. More from Phil Farrar.
5: For the first time in more than 9 months, the Lincoln returned to American soil. Sailors making a logistical port in the U.S. territory of Guam on Saturday. That's a working port. Few sailors actually got off the ship. They pulled into the Western Pacific Island to replenish supplies. The aircraft carrier is expected to return the first full week of October.
1: Scientists have discovered an enormous new crater on the moon. A study published in Science Advances says the crater measures about 728 feet across and 141 feet deep and was created sometime between April and May of 2024. A NASA blog says researchers believe a fragment of an asteroid or a comet, possibly the size of a 3- to 6-story building, hit the lunar surface and created the crater. Scientists said an impact of that size only happens on the moon once about every 130 years. Temperatures were so hot on the field at Sunday's NFL game in Nashville that players' cleats were melting. More from Tammy Trujillo.
6: The Philadelphia Eagles beat the Tennessee Titans 24-20 Sunday at Nissan Stadium, where the temperatures on the synthetic turf reached as high as 157 degrees. Eagles offensive lineman Cam Jurgens said after the game that his feet were burning and still hurting, and he had to use several pairs of cleats because of the melting. Television cameras picked up one member of the Titans getting his cleats sprayed with water to keep them cool. Philadelphia left tackle Jordan Mailata said that experiences like this are another reason the players' union should push the NFL to get rid of artificial turf.
1: That said, it's pumpkin season once again. The official start of autumn is this Tuesday. That's when the fall equinox occurs in the Northern Hemisphere. Michael Kastner, NBC News Radio.
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name, but that changed. And I traveled around the world, think where you living at now. I heard you moved to Austin, got an apartment and settled down. And every once in a while, I start texting, write a paragraph, but then I delete the message. Think about you like a pastime. I could cry you a river, get you baptized. Or I wasn't ready to act right. Used to always think I'd get you back right. They say that things fall apart. We were gonna move to Brooklyn, you were gonna stay home. Love is just a tool to remind us to.

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2: Welcome to the Line on Agriculture Report. This is Lori Boyer for the Western Ag Network. USDA is updating its outlook for the cattle market in 2027. World Agricultural Outlook Board Chair Mark Jekinowski reviews the agency's September forecast for beef production and steer prices for next year.
3: For 2027, we have a reduction of about 150 million pounds this month for beef production, reflecting our expectations of lower slaughter weights and lower placements in 2026. Just for a little bit of perspective, the August cattle on feed report showed the lowest July placements on record. Lower placements this year is going to tend to mean lower beef produced next year. That's reflected in this month's adjustments. So 2027 beef production now forecast at just over 24.8 billion pounds, and it would be down just slightly, about 40 million pounds from 2026. So nearly equivalent to 2026 levels. For 2027, we lowered our steer price forecast by $11.75 per hundredweight, down to $237.50 per hundredweight.
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5: Hi, everybody. It's time for your Farm of the Future report here on the Western Ag Network. I'm Russell Nimitz. Well, agricultural producers can now enroll in the Agriculture Risk Coverage and Price Loss Coverage programs, which the USDA recently updated to include more than 30 million new base acres. Richard Fordyce, USDA Undersecretary for Farm Production and Conservation, says the expansion, the first in some 20 years, is part of USDA's efforts to put farmers first.
6: The reason that the sign-up is later for the 2026 crop is that we had to do the 30 million new base acre allocations. And in order to do that, we basically had to do a history dig in every FSA county office. You know, the staff in those offices had to go in and look at planted acres with eligible crops in 2019 to 2023. Once we had that universe, then we had to, frankly, allocate those base acres out across the country.
5: Now, Fordyce says, please make note that the sign-up deadline for this year's crop is December 11th. Meanwhile, ARC and PLC payments for the 2025 crop year will go out in the middle of October. For all the details, contact your local USDA service center.
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5: 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I'm Russell Nimitz.
0: Sugar beets pay the bills in Idaho farm country. David Sparks, Idaho Ag Today. Sugar beets are a unique, humble crop that pays the bills for a lot of Idaho farms. The crop is not on the state's license plates, and Idaho is not known among the public for producing it. But sugar beets do play an important role in Idaho farm country. I talked with Idaho Farm Bureau spokesperson, Sean Ellis.
8: I talked to quite a few sugar beet growers, and of course I've covered sugar beets for years. It's kind of a humble crop that flies under the radar, but it pays the bills in farm country. They're a stable crop that provides a stable revenue every year, and it's a reliable crop every year. Pretty much every farmer I talk to says they pretty much help pay the mortgage in farm country.
9: Very steady.
8: I don't know how much you know about the U.S. has a sugar program.
9: Yeah.
8: So we control how much sugar is allowed in the U.S. every year. That right there makes it a very stable crop. Thing is, it's so important in farm country in Idaho especially. Very few people that seem to even know what a sugar beet is. Most people hear sugar beet and they think, you know, table beet, but it's not a table beet. It's a beet that's used to produce sugar. If you're ever in the field and someone farmer slices off a piece of them, go ahead and taste it. It's pretty sugary.
0: And that's why more than 400 farmers in Idaho typically grow about 170,000 acres of sugar beets each year. They are sold to Amalgamated Sugar Company, which is owned by growers in Idaho, Oregon, and Washington. Between those three states, about 180,000 acres of beets are grown by about 600 farmers. Combined, they grow enough sugar beets to produce 12% of the sugar consumed in the United States.
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2: 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As we shall see today, sometimes it's not the number of combatants that determines the outcome of a battle, but the weapons they use.
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2: The summer of 1868, Indians were conducting major raids on railroad work camps and homesteads. Major George Forsyth put together a detachment of 50 volunteer frontiersmen to teach the Indians a lesson. The first part of September, they arrived at Kansas's Fort Wallace and immediately took after a group of Indians who had stolen some stock. On September 16, Forsyth and his men, low on rations, camped at the banks of the Arikara River. Unknown to the major, 4,000 Cheyenne, Arapaho, and Sioux had been following him for 3 days. The morning of September 17, the major and his men were awakened by the sounds of war cries. The 50 volunteers with their animals retreated and dug into a 40-yard by 150-yard sandbar. By 9 a.m., the Indians had killed all of the volunteers' horses and mules. A half hour later, 300 mounted warriors headed directly for the 50 volunteers. But what the Indians didn't realize was that the major's men were equipped with Spencer 7-shot repeating rifles and Colt pistols. For 8 days, the Indian attacks continued, and the Spencer rifles kept them away from the volunteers. Two of the volunteers were able to get away and make it to Fort Wallace for help. By the time reinforcements arrived, the bulk of the Indians had left, with a small contingency staying to starve out the volunteers. Technology had made it possible for 50 men to face and essentially defeat a force of 1,500 warriors. During the battle, 10 of the volunteers were killed and wounded. Indian casualties were 50 killed and as many as 200 wounded. You've just heard another story from Old West Radio. I'm Dakota Livesay.

0: We are happy to be here. I did not say we were happy to get up so early.
1: I do not rise and shine. I slowly emerge from my blanket burrito and throw back the caffeine like it's dang holy water and pray that it's enough to keep me from throat punching someone by 10 a.m.
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4: Did y'all know that when you're dead, you don't know you're dead? All of the pain is felt by others. Same thing happens when you're stupid.
5: You done messed up. We all wanted to be adults so bad. And now look at us. Stressed, broke, and tired. Excited when laundry's done.
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7: They're looking foolish. I mean, I'm sure Jesus loves them, but to the American people, they're looking like idiots.
8: The autumnal equinox is happening later this evening, making today the first day of fall for Earth's northern hemisphere. At this point in the planet's annual orbit, the sun appears directly over the equator, producing essentially the same amount of time in daylight and darkness over today's 24 hours. Then, for the northern half of the planet, daylight hours steadily decrease until the shortest day of the year, which is the winter solstice, which comes in December. Time in daylight will then start to increase again, eventually reaching the vernal equinox next spring. Yeah, equal amounts of light and dark today on the autumn equinox. Good morning. And welcome to The Wave and the Morning Chit Chat. It's 5.5 minutes into the 7 o'clock hour. 49 degrees in Montpelier. Rain showers in the forecast today, which we'll talk more about later on in the hour. We'll also let you know what to expect for the rest of the week, homecoming week here in the Bear Lake Valley. It's also the last week of the Temple open house. And we'll let you know what you can expect weather-wise for those events. Hey, stay tuned. We got the news coming up right after this. 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
9: Hi, everyone. Al Roker here. As a guy with his own catchphrase, I appreciate that Smokey's only said,
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11: NBC News Radio, I'm Michael Kastner. President Trump will soon speak at the United Nations General Assembly. He's scheduled to speak this morning. He'll also be meeting with Gulf leaders whose nations have faced the impact as the war with Iran continues. Secretary of State Marco Rubio spoke to the Today Show this morning with reports circulating that the president may meet with Iran's president.
12: We're open to that. I don't think anything is scheduled at this point, but we're certainly open to something like that, especially if it has the prospects of leading to something positive and ultimately achieving the goal of what this is all about, and that is the fact that Iran can never have a nuclear weapon.
11: A new AI system is being deployed to help with flight delays. The system will provide real-time data to streamline the best routes for planes in and out of airports. Transportation Secretary Sean Duffy announced the plan Monday. It will first be used at Reagan National Airport, Dulles International Airport, and BWI Thurgood Marshall Airport before a nationwide deployment in 2028. The White House television press pool has stopped covering President Trump's events after the White House banned three outlets. More from Tammy Trujillo.
13: Trump spoke to the media alongside New York City Mayor Zohran Mamdani.
14: I'm only doing it because I think the press also has an obligation.
13: Reporters for CNN, MS Now, and Politico were barred from the White House after Trump accused the organizations of negative coverage. On Monday, the three outlets notified the White House they're taking legal action against the administration. The outlets that make up the television press pool, CNN, NBC, Fox, ABC,

0: There were long lines from travelers looking to rebook flights and track down luggage following ground stops at numerous airports.
1: Never thought I'd spend the day in an airport and just turn around and come back home.
0: The FAA says a primary line failed and then backup fiber optic cables in New Jersey had been cut, apparently by an NJ Transit construction crew by accident. Transportation Secretary Sean Duffy says this incident underscores the importance for federal funding for upgrades.
2: We're using old architecture, 30, 40-year-old architecture.
0: In New Jersey, I'm Scott Pringle.
3: Former Vice President Kamala Harris will be campaigning with Michigan Democrat Abdul El-Sayed today as the countdown continues to November's midterm elections. The El-Sayed campaign says Harris will be joining the U.S. Senate candidate on the campaign trail to discuss health care costs and black maternal health. A statement from the El-Sayed campaign says the candidate looks forward to hearing directly from black women and health care providers and discussing how he'll continue that work in the Senate. Paramount Skydance and a dozen states are settling a lawsuit that aimed to block its $110 billion merger with Warner Brothers Discovery. California Attorney General Rob Bonta said Paramount will make several concessions in the deal.
4: With today's settlement, Paramount is required to move production back to the United States by spending, as a floor, at least $300 million more each year in domestic production, in jobs, in economic activity, and productions right here in this country.
3: The agreement was announced by the two sides on Monday. The settlement removes a major block to closing one of the largest media mergers in history. And today marks the first day of fall. Michael Kastner, NBC News Radio.
5: 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The Bureau of Land Management held a wild horse gather earlier this month in the Challis Herd Management Area, about 20 miles south of Challis. The gather was necessary to protect the health of the wild horses that depend on the area's rangelands, particularly during the winter, which have been heavily strained by long-term overpopulation and drought conditions. Without active management, wild horse populations can grow rapidly and may double in size every 4 to 5 years. When populations exceed the appropriate management level, forage and water become increasingly scarce. Horses might travel outside the herd management area in search of resources, creating safety concerns and potential conflicts with private property. Overpopulation also increases the risk of horses experiencing starvation, thirst, and injuries as they complete for limited forage and water. Continued overpopulation can result in habitat degradation, reduced forage availability for wildlife and livestock, and a long-term damage to rangeland resources. Scientific analysis estimates the Challis herd management area can adequately support 185 to 253 wild horses. The estimated 2026 post-foaling population is about 330 horses, which is above the number range needed to maintain a healthy and sustainable herd and protect the rangeland resources. Due to overpopulation, the BLM removed about 281 wild horses and about 146 animals to stabilize conditions on the range. Fertility control is also an important tool for managing wild horse populations. By limiting reproduction, fertility control helps balance herd numbers and can reduce the need for frequent large-scale removals. During the gather, BLM treated about 54 mares with fertility control and returned them to the range. BLM staff and contractors will conduct drive trap gather operations in accordance with the Comprehensive Animal Welfare Program, which establishes science-based humane handling requirements designed to protect wild horse health and safety. During gather operations, helicopter pilots and ground crews use controlled approaches to keep horses together and moving at a safe pace. Horses are not pushed to exhaustion, and special care is taken with animals that may be more vulnerable, including foals and older horses. Nationwide, more than 99% of wild horses and burros are gathered safely without a severe incident. The Challis herd management area encompasses nearly 164,720 acres, consisting primarily of BLM-managed land intermingled with state of Idaho and private lands. The herd management area supports wild horses as well as native wildlife, livestock grazing, and other authorized uses. Following the gathering, horses were taken to the Challis Wild Horse Off-Range Corral.

0: where they received veterinary evaluation and care. As appropriate, horses were prepared for placement into private care through the BLM's adoption and sales program or into long-term contracted pastures. All right, and the Utah Division of Water Quality is warning waterfowl hunters to watch for harmful algae blooms and harmful algae mats this season. Utah's waterfowl hunting season began September 19th with the state's general waterfowl season opening in northern Utah on October 3rd. While many waterfowl hunters may be prepared for with decoys, dogs, and ammunition, the Utah Division of Water Quality is urging them to also be prepared to recognize and avoid harmful algae blooms and algae mats that are found in some of Utah water bodies. The Utah Division of Wildlife Resources has identified 27 water bodies under watch or warning advisories across the state. The DWQ will stop monitoring for harmful algae October 31st as temperatures start to decrease and the weather conditions worsen. However, harmful algae blooms can persist throughout the fall and winter and continue to pose a potential threat to people and pets. Ollie Mars, Environmental Recreational Health Coordinator for the Utah Division of Water Quality, said that many active advisories will be lifted by the end of October. Warning signs posted at water bodies will begin to come down, and website updates will become less frequent. Harmful algae blooms can produce several types of toxins that can affect the liver, the nervous system, and the skin. The algae can look like pea soup, spilled paint, grass clippings, or water with a green or blue-green hue. Harmful algae mats grow on the bottom of rivers or in standing water. They can appear green or brown and are generally slimy, velvety, or jelly-like, sometimes with a musty smell. Anyone who suspects a harmful algae bloom or algae mat among the edge of a water body or in wetlands should stay out of the water and avoid contact with the water or scum. Hunters and anglers in areas prone to harmful algae should thoroughly clean waterfowl and fish with clean water and discard all of the guts and skin. People should also keep your dogs away from suspected harmful algae. The toxins could be fatal to your pets. Dogs can be exposed to harmful algae by coming into contact with contaminated water or mats through their skin, swallowing the contaminated water, licking contaminated water from their fur or hair, or eating algae mats along the edge of a water body. Hunters could visit the Division of Water Quality website for additional information about hunting dogs, keeping hunting dogs from harmful algae. Right, and a Punjabi Sikh truck driver suffered multiple stab wounds when a man attacked him with a knife in the bathroom of a Western Wyoming rest stop, according to authorities. The driver told police the man attacked him from behind at 3:30 a.m. on Sunday at the Bitter Creek rest area along I-80 just east of Rock Springs. The assailant stabbed the man multiple times, including twice, each in the neck and chest, according to investigators with the Sweetwater County Sheriff's Office. The crime drew national attention after NPR and other news agencies reported about the attack and the fears that it had spurred within the Sikh community amid a national rise in vitriol directed at immigrant truck drivers. The Sikh faith has about 30 million members worldwide, with several hundred thousand adherents in the U.S. About 20% of U.S. truckers are Sikhs, according to the North American Punjabi Trucking Association. In an interview with NPR, the victim indicated that he doesn't know why he was attacked. Witnesses at the rest stop heard sounds of an altercation and then saw a man run from the building and leave in a semi-truck headed east on I-80, according to an affidavit that was filed by the sheriff's investigators. Those witnesses photographed the semi, which was later located by the Wyoming Highway Patrol in Rawlins. The driver, identified as Andrew Chris Budzak, was taken into custody. Prosecutors charged Budzak with attempted first-degree murder on Monday. Budzak is a 44-year-old man who lives just east of Los Angeles and is now being held on $1 million bond at the Sweetwater County Detention Center in Rock Springs. After the attack, Singh and a family who also happened to be at the rest stop called for help. He was later flown to Wyoming Medical Center in Casper, where he was treated for 17 lacerations. He is recovering well. And Jajit Singh told Wyofile in a Friday interview that he flew to Wyoming earlier in the week to visit the driver as he received treatment in a Casper hospital. He is in good spirits. The driver, Singh, has worked as a trucker for nearly 4 years, and traveling through Wyoming was normal for him. And in his interview with NPR, the driver said he sensed another man following him as he walked into the restroom. The assailant beat and then stabbed him before fleeing. Speaking to Wyofile, Jajit Singh noted that the attack occurred 4 days after a post on X by the U.S. Department of Homeland Security that showed the Transformers leader, Optimus Prime, facing off against a Sikh man. The agency later said that man was Harjinder Singh, a truck driver from India facing felony charges for a crash that killed three people in Florida. America for Americans, get off our roads. You don't know how to drive, Mr. Singh, said the Post. And so that's why they believe it was a hate crime. All right, that is your news for this portion of the hour, again brought to you by Simplot Smoky Canyon Mine.
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0: All right, our question for you today: to ramen or not to ramen? Yeah, that is our question. I watched a TikTok video where a guy revealed an amazing seasoning for ramen noodles. Here's what's in it: noodles, butter, garlic, soy sauce, brown sugar, one egg, and everything bagel seasoning. And it looked delicious. What's your favorite ramen flavor? And do you spice it up with anything, or do you just eat it plain? Or are you not a ramen noodles eater? 208-254-0059, our question today: to ramen or not to ramen? And what do you add to it? Or do you just eat it as is? 208-254-0059, our text and topic today about ramen noodles.
3: The roar of our engines, the pump of our heartbeats, the pedal to our metal, the sparks that ignite us, the pistons that push us, the passions that drive us. From the feelings that move us to the places that pull us, on the roads that unite us, Napa has America's largest network of parts and care, here to be the fuel that keeps you firing on all cylinders.
2: Bear Lake Valley's weather.
0: All right, checking those temperatures from around the region yesterday. Boise recorded a high of 85. It was 72 in Idaho Falls, 74 in Pocatello. Logan recorded a high of 72, 78 in Salt Lake City, and 90 for the high in St. George. Here in the Bear Lake Valley, we had a high of 68 and an overnight low of 42. Today we are looking for mostly cloudy conditions, rain showers and thunderstorms likely today. Highs will be in the low 60s. We're expecting overnight lows to be in the upper 30s. Sunshine and highs in the low 70s on Wednesday. More sunshine, just a few clouds mixed in on Thursday. Mid-70s expected for the high. We'll still be in the upper 30s overnight. Friday, Saturday, Sunday, low to mid-70s for the high. Sunshine through your weekend, which is great news for all of the homecoming events this weekend. Overnight lows will be in the 40s, but most importantly, we're going to have sunshine and 70-degree temperatures for the parade and for the game on Friday night for homecoming. Current temperatures, 47 in Cokeville, 49 in Geneva. In Georgetown, it is 49 degrees. Garden City reporting in at 55, 49 in Paris, and it's also 49 degrees in Montpelier.
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5: Week two of the NFL season is done. The Rams throttled the Giants 28-6 on at home on Monday Night Football. Meanwhile, several teams pulled off huge upsets on the road in Sunday's action. The Saints, Raiders, Bengals, and Browns all came away with stunning victories. Week 3 kicks off from Green Bay when Jordan Love and the Packers square off against Michael Penix Jr. and the Falcons on Thursday Night Football. The Falcons are finally getting some relief at the quarterback position. The team announced that Michael Penix Jr. will get the start in Green Bay against the Packers on Thursday Night Football. The 8th overall pick in the 2024 draft is fully recovered from knee surgery, which cut his season short last year. Atlanta is 0-2. After starting third-stringer Cooper Rush in both games. Minnesota Vikings quarterback Kyler Murray will be back in the lineup for Week 3. Head coach Kevin O'Connell said that Murray cleared concussion protocol and will start this Sunday against the Tampa Bay Buccaneers. The 29-year-old was knocked out of the Vikes' season-opening game and missed yesterday's contest. Minnesota has managed to go 2-0 with Carson Wentz under center. The Commanders are hoping their star quarterback will return quickly. Head coach Dan Quinn told the media on Monday that Jaden Daniels is meeting with specialists to determine the severity of his elbow injury. The second overall pick in the 2024 draft got hurt during Sunday's loss to the Cowboys. It's the same elbow that Daniels dislocated last year. The Colts are going to be without one of their top playmakers for a while. According to NFL Network, wide receiver Alec Pierce is expected to miss several weeks after aggravating a left heel injury during Indianapolis' recent loss to the Kansas City Chiefs. Pierce will attempt to rehab the injury instead of having surgery with the hope of midseason return. Indy signing veteran free agent Darius Slayton to help fill the void. The Eagles are dealing with a major injury blow to their offense. ESPN reports Dallas Goedert will miss a few weeks with the sprained MCL he sustained during Sunday's win over the Titans. He caught 60 passes last season and scored 11 touchdowns. Philly reunited with Zach Ertz in a following move. The veteran played for Philly from 2013 to 2021. This is Jared Hillier with your Wave Sports Update.
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0: We appreciate you making us a little part of your morning. 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
1: All right. Let's check in on birthdays, see who is celebrating today. In the world of fame, singer and choreographer Toni Basil is 83. She's best known for her 1981 hit, Mickey. She's done the choreography for numerous film and TV projects, including the movies Legally Blonde, That Thing You Do, The Rose, and American Graffiti. Actress Sherry Belafonte is 72 today, as she has appeared on several shows, including Nip Tuck, Hotel, and Lifestyles of the Rich and Famous. She's also the daughter of singer Harry Belafonte. Grammy Award-winning singer Debbie Boone is 70 today, as she is best known for her 1977 single, You Light Up My Life, which spent 10 consecutive weeks at the number one spot on the Billboard Hot 100 chart. Opera singer Andrea Bocelli is 68 today. He is Italian tenor, noted for his unique blend of opera and pop music. Rock singer Joan Jett is turning 68 today. She founded and performed with The Runaways in the late 70s, releasing the hit Cherry Bomb, before going on to front for her own band, Joan Jett and the Blackhearts. Right, actor Scott Baio is 66. His credits include the sitcoms Happy Days, Joni Loves Chachi, Charles in Charge, and the film Bugsy Malone. Actress Bonnie Hunt is 65. Her credits include The Green Mile, Jumanji, as well as The Cheaper by the Dozen and Beethoven films. She's also provided voices for characters in the animated film Zootopia, Cars, Monsters, Inc., and A Bug's Life. And celebrating also today, pop singer Jesse Murph is turning 22. Here in the Bear Lake Valley, we'd like to wish a very happy birthday on this 22nd day of September to Blakely Peterson and to Blake Phillips. We hope you both have a wonderful birthday today. Happy birthday. Happy.

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2: 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The Healthcare Foundation is doing a trick-or-treat trail as part of this year's Spooky Dinner and Boo Bash. It will be held on October 24th from 4 to 6 p.m. at the Wells Seastock Park. They're looking for businesses who would or organizations that would like to be involved. You'd be expected to set up a trick-or-treat booth along the trail for the kiddos to come by and trick-or-treat. And there's no cost to participate. Get a hold of Shane Johnson at the hospital. The thrift store special this week on Wednesday, all blue and white items are 20% off. Montpelier Temple Open House, this is their final week. Tours are going on every day through Saturday, 9 a.m. to 7 p.m. No reservations required. 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Bring your family, friends, neighbors to experience this unique opportunity. And this Wednesday at the Bear Lake Senior Center, don't forget they are doing bingo starting at 10 a.m. They have pork roast on the menu for Wednesday. And then on Thursday, the art group will meet at 9 a.m., the Stitchers at 11:30, Aloha Chicken Wrap for lunch on Thursday. Friday, Cordell Green Entertaining and its Creamy Ranch Chicken. And Sophomore Student Council is doing their drive-in, walk-in movie tonight. It's a fundraiser for the class. Starts at dark, and it will be at the high school football field, hosted for homecoming week. $3 for 12 and under, $5 up to the age of 18, and 19 and older, $7. If you'd like a parking spot, it's $10. Be sure to bring your blankets or chairs. Concessions will be available, and make sure that you bring a way to sit outside so you can listen to the movie as it's shown. Halloween Carnival for AJ Winters Elementary will be held on Friday, October 2nd from 3 to 6 p.m. Paris Elementary's Halloween Carnival will be Saturday, October 10th, 3 to 7 p.m. And Georgetown Elementary is doing a Halloween Carnival on October 23rd from 6 to 8 p.m. Don't forget Break for Breakfast coming up October 7th. It's Wednesday, October 7th. Free drive-through breakfast, breast cancer information, and a special gift will be handed out in Montpelier from 7 to 10 a.m. or until they run out of bags, whichever comes first, and in Garden City from 8 to 10 a.m. or until they run out of bags. The Montpelier location is the skilled nursing facility portico right out by the hospital. 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And Tailgating for Turkeys fundraiser for the Bear Lake Senior Community Center will be October 3rd. 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And the drawing will be held on October 3rd at the lunch.
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4: NBC News Radio, I'm Michael Kastner. President Trump will soon speak at the United Nations General Assembly. He's scheduled to speak this morning. He'll also be meeting with Gulf leaders whose nations have faced the impact as the war with Iran continues. Secretary of State Marco Rubio spoke to the Today Show this morning with reports circulating that the president may meet with Iran's president.
5: We're open to that. I don't think anything is scheduled at this point, but we're certainly open to something like that, especially if it has the prospects of leading to something positive and ultimately achieving the goal of what this is all about, and that is the fact that Iran can never have a nuclear weapon.
4: A new AI system is being deployed to help with flight delays. The system will provide real-time data to streamline the best routes for planes in and out of airports. Transportation Secretary Sean Duffy announced the plan Monday. It will first be used at Reagan National Airport, Dulles International Airport, and BWI Thurgood Marshall Airport before a nationwide deployment in 2028. The White House television press pool has stopped covering President Trump's events after the White House banned three outlets. More from Tammy Trujillo.
6: Trump spoke to the media alongside New York City Mayor Zohran Mamdani.
7: I'm only doing it because I think the press also has an obligation.
6: Reporters for CNN, MS Now, and Politico were barred from the White House after Trump accused the organizations of negative coverage. On Monday, the three outlets notified the White House they're taking legal action against the administration. The outlets that make up the television press pool, CNN, NBC, Fox, ABC, and CBS, said in a joint statement that no administration should restrict a news organization because it objects to its reporting.
4: One of Wendy's largest franchisees is filing for bankruptcy. Meritage Hospitality Group, which owns 314 Wendy's across 15 states, filed in federal bankruptcy court. Michael Kastner, NBC News Radio. Airports across the Northeast are playing catch-up this morning after an equipment failure led to massive flight disruptions at airports, including Newark, JFK, and LaGuardia. More from Scott Pringle.
8: For nearly 8 hours on Monday, no commercial plane landed at Newark Airport. There were long lines from travelers looking to rebook flights and track down luggage following ground stops at numerous airports.
9: Never thought I'd spend the day in an airport and just turn around and come back home.
8: The FAA says a primary line failed and then backup fiber optic cables in New Jersey had been cut, apparently by an NJ Transit construction crew by accident. Transportation Secretary Sean Duffy says this incident underscores the importance for federal funding for upgrades.
10: We're using old architecture, 30, 40-year-old architecture.
8: In New Jersey, I'm Scott Pringle.
4: Former Vice President Kamala Harris will be campaigning with Michigan Democrat Abdul El-Sayed today as the countdown continues to November's midterm elections. The El-Sayed campaign says Harris will be joining the U.S. Senate candidate on the campaign trail to discuss health care costs and black maternal health. A statement from the El-Sayed campaign says the candidate looks forward to hearing directly from black women and health care providers and discussing how he'll continue that work in the Senate. Paramount, Skydance, and a dozen states are settling a lawsuit that aimed to block its $110 billion merger with Warner Brothers Discovery. California Attorney General Rob Bonta said Paramount will make several concessions in the deal.
11: With today's settlement, Paramount is required to move production back to the United States by spending, as a floor, at least $300 million more each year in domestic production, in jobs, in economic activity, and productions right here in this country.
4: The agreement was announced by the two sides on Monday. The settlement removes a major block to closing one of the largest media mergers in history. And today marks the first day of fall. Michael Kastner, NBC News Radio.
2: 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Let's check and see what else is going on around the area. In a highly anticipated decision, the Wyoming Supreme Court ruled Thursday that the state has failed to adequately fund K through 12 teacher salaries and properly account for inflation. But the court struck down other portions of the lower court's finding that Wyoming has a constitutional obligation to pay for school resource officers, student nutrition, and computers. The court's decision to require more state funding for schools, but only for certain elements, largely drew praise and optimism from lawmakers, from the governor, and educators. The ruling is the result of a lawsuit filed by 2022 by the Wyoming Education Association, an educator advocacy group, against the state, alleging that the legislature was failing its constitutional obligation to provide a thorough and efficient education to every student. Eight school districts joined the lawsuit as interveners, including Laramie County School District 1, which is in Cheyenne. WEA President Kimberly Amen lauded the court's careful consideration of the case in a statement on Thursday. Representative Scott Heiner from Green River and co-chair of the Wyoming Legislature's Select Committee on School Finance Recalibration was also pleased with the ruling, but for different reasons. The court overturned the district's spending requirements for technology, nutrition, and law enforcement in schools. The 2026 school funding bill became law without Republican Mark Gordon's signature because the governor said it disadvantaged smaller districts, usurped local authority, and failed to address essential operational funding needs. But like Heiner, the governor praised the high court's ruling. Gordon lauded the decision as providing communities with flexibility to determine how to best serve their students. Different districts have different needs, and mandating spending is not a guarantee for better results, he said in the Thursday statement. Heiner represents portions of Lincoln, Sweetwater, and Uinta counties, which are home to four of the eight school districts that joined the lawsuit as plaintiffs. Senator Evie Brennan from Cheyenne also served on the School Finance Recalibration Committee. Although the Supreme Court struck down some elements that the Recalibration Committee was working on, Brennan said the research already done regarding technology, nutrition, and school safety remains beneficial to understanding the needs of Wyoming schools. Not having a court mandate specific to spending on those programs could allow for more flexible solutions, Brennan said on Thursday. All right. And a 76-year-old Ammon man drowned in the Snake River in downtown Idaho Falls on Monday, marking the sixth death connected to the river in Bonneville County since early June. Authorities say the toll might seem high, but doesn't necessarily reflect an unusually dangerous year on the water, because only two of the deaths occurred during a boating accident. Three of the four others who died fell into or near the river. The remaining fatality, Bruce Dobson of Ammon, entered the river and drowned on Monday. Idaho Falls police said it's unclear how he ended up in the waterway, but no foul play was observed. Dobson's dead body was recovered from the river Monday afternoon after a report that he had drowned, according to the Bonneville County Coroner's Office. Dobson's death is the latest in a string of Snake River deaths that have struck the stretch of waterway in the county this summer. Earlier this month, divers with the Bonneville County Sheriff's Office recovered the body of Tango, 88, of Arizona, who fell into the river near the Broadway Bridge on August 30th while visiting Idaho Falls with family. His body was found roughly 46 feet below the surface, just upstream from the bridge. The emergency responders who found Go were also searching for John Green, 54, of Baton Rouge, Louisiana, who fell into the river near the Broadway Bridge on June 4th while attending a business seminar with a coworker. The search for Green's body still continues. Days before Go fell into the river, two Idaho Falls men, Robert Martineau, 73, and Brandon Rainey, 39, died after their jet boat overturned below Palisades Dam on August 28th. Bystanders and sheriff's deputies pulled both men from the water and performed CPR before emergency helicopters, before emergency helicopters flew them to Eastern Idaho Regional Medical Center in Idaho Falls, where they both later died. Authorities said life jackets were on board the boat, but none on the occupants were wearing them. None of the occupants. Daniel Fuentes, 70, of Firth, was the summer's second Snake River death. He was found on the river's edge south of Idaho Falls on June 6th after apparently falling down a rocky embankment along the waterway. Authorities said he died of his injuries several hours later alone before a passerby discovered his body. His death came as emergency crews were already searching the river for Green. Despite the string of deaths, Bonneville County Sheriff Sergeant Brian Lovell said the numbers can be misleading. Only two of this summer's Snake River deaths, Martineau and Rainey, happened during a boating accident. The others involved people falling into the water or along the riverbank, which he characterized as a different category of incident. As far as accidents on the water itself, Lovell said it's been somewhat of a normal year. A Cedar City man could spend the rest of his life in prison after being sentenced on Monday to 5 years to life behind bars for killing a 35-year-old woman during the 1993 NBA All-Star Weekend. James Wallace Peterson III, 63, said that he still doesn't recall the killing, but understands he is guilty. For 33 years, I did not know this incident happened. I do not recall any of this. I still don't. But when I've seen the evidence against me, I'm obviously guilty, and I am taking responsibility, he said. He noted he wishes he could do something for the family of Teresa Morlock, who would have been 69 by now and may have had kids and

0: find a trick for money. Later that night, he went to her apartment, introduced him to a man from Arizona who was in town for the game. Due to strangulation from one of the hair was analyzed and helped investigators identify Peterson. He was charged on March 6th and pleaded guilty on July 27th. Third District Judge Christine Johnson said although the case took decades to be filed after the killing, once it was filed, both sides work together to resolve it quickly without a trial. The sentence of 5 years to life in prison was the sentence for murder outlined in Utah's law in 1993. Now it is 15 years to life in prison. Deputy Salt Lake County Attorney Brett Keeler said that Peterson agreed to recommend a prison sentence as part of the plea, although shockingly, in 1993, a sentence for murder could be probation. He said the report for Peterson prepared by Adult Probation and Parole recommends about 20 years in life before he would be eligible for parole, and said that would be a fair sentence, even though it would likely be a life sentence in this instance. He called the crime heinous and noted that her friends and family waited decades to receive closure. Keeler said Morlock's next of kin is a niece who did not want to speak at the hearing, but said she trusted the court to make a fair decision. In a statement after the sentence, Salt Lake District Attorney Sim Gill thanked those involved in ensuring Morlock's family and the community received a resolution in this case. That is your news brought to you by SVI Media and The Wave. All right, it is time now for Treasured Tidbits of Time with Pat Wilde, a program brought to you every weekday morning courtesy of Bear Lake Drug. 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
1: There are several monuments around the valley and a great many historical signs which call attention to different events or people. I suppose we could have a great many more and perhaps should have, because our history is full of events and people worthy of mention. There's the fur trading monument at Henderson Point, which tells of the early Bear Lake rendezvous, both in the 1820s, and the Oregon Trail Monument in Montpelier, marking the early route through Montpelier, and the bust of Charles C. Rich at Paris, which stands near the Bear Lake Stake Tabernacle. Many historical signs prepared by the State Historical Society remind us of events and places that are worthy of mention, such as those that the DUP have established throughout the valley. For all of these signs, we owe a great deal to groups of people. But there is another monument in the valley which is worthy, I think, of our mention, that greatly impresses me because it was the sole accomplishment of a single family member who, through days of effort, cut out the massive stone and carved the message which honors his great-grandfather, John Kuntz II, who was one of the early pioneer settlers in the valley. And through his efforts for beginning the cheese-making business in the valley, we draw attention to him. I refer to the 2.5-ton sandstone memorial that stands one block south of the old Burn Post Office. It was quarried from the sandstone quarries on Indian Creek, east of Bear Lake, and trimmed and polished by Lyman Kuntz. Although an inexperienced stone cutter, Kuntz did the lettering in excellent fashion by a sandblasting method under the direction of Ernest Lyons of Paris, who was also the engraver of the Gutzon-Borglum Monument at St. Charles. Kuntz's stone stands 9 feet tall by 10 inches thick and ranges from 4 feet wide at its base to 3 feet at the top. Rufus Doman assisted Kuntz in moving the big stone from the quarry at Wardboro, and when it was finished, on to its location at Burn. A worthy effort in recognizing his forebears in the cheesemaking industry of the Bear Lake Valley. I salute Lyman for that today.
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3: Bear Lake Valley's weather.
4: All right, today we are expecting mostly cloudy conditions. High temperatures will be in the low 60s today with overnight lows in the upper 30s. Sunshine and low 70s for the high on Wednesday. Thursday, mostly cloudy, mid 70s. Then Friday, Saturday, Sunday, look for sunshine. Highs will be in the mid 70s again through the weekend. Friday for your homecoming events. It's going to be beautiful with the homecoming parade at noon, followed by the JV game at 4:30. 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So homecoming week here in the Bear Lake Valley. Rain and thunder showers today, then the rest of the week looks nice. Current temperatures around the valley, it's 47 degrees and raining in Cokeville. It is 49 in Geneva, 48 in Georgetown, Garden City, 55 degrees. It's 50 degrees in Paris and 48 currently in Montpelier. 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
6: Week 2 of the NFL season is done. The Rams throttled the Giants 28-6 at home on Monday Night Football. Meanwhile, several teams pulled off huge upsets on the road in Sunday's action. The Saints, Raiders, Bengals, and Browns all came away with stunning victories. Week 3 kicks off from Green Bay when Jordan Love and the Packers square off against Michael Penix Jr. and the Falcons on Thursday Night Football. The Falcons are finally getting some relief at the quarterback position. The team announced that Michael Penix Jr. will get the start in Green Bay against the Packers on Thursday Night Football. The 8th overall pick in the 2024 draft is fully recovered from knee surgery, which cut his season short last year. Atlanta is 0-2 after starting third stringer Cooper Rush in both games. Minnesota Vikings quarterback Kyler Murray will be back in the lineup for Week 3. Head coach Kevin O'Connell said that Murray cleared concussion protocol and will start this Sunday against the Tampa Bay Buccaneers. The 29-year-old was knocked out of the Vikings' season opening game and missed yesterday's contest. Minnesota has managed to go 2-0 with Carson Wentz under center. The Commanders are hoping their star quarterback will return quickly. Head coach Dan Quinn told the media on Monday that Jaden Daniels is meeting with specialists to determine the severity of his elbow injury. The second overall pick in the 2024 draft got hurt during Sunday's loss to the Cowboys. It's the same elbow that Daniels dislocated last year. The Colts are going to be without one of their top playmakers for a while. According to NFL Network, wide receiver Alec Pierce is expected to miss several weeks after aggravating a left heel injury during Indianapolis' recent loss to the Kansas City Chiefs. Pierce will attempt to rehab the injury instead of having surgery with the hope of midseason return. Indy is signing veteran free agent Darius Slayton to help fill the void. The Eagles are dealing with a major injury blow to their offense. ESPN reports Dallas Goedert will miss a few weeks with the sprained MCL he sustained during Sunday's win over the Titans. He caught 60 passes last season and scored 11 touchdowns. Philly reunited with Zach Ertz in a following move. The veteran played for Philly from 2013 to 2021. This is Jared Hillier with your Wave Sports Update.
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4: And a very good morning and welcome to all of you here on The Wave and the Morning Chit Chat. We are now in our second hour of this morning's Chit Chat, and about 8 o'clock straight up. Current temperatures here in the Bear Lake Valley. In Montpelier, it is 49 degrees. Varies a little bit depending on where you are. If you're down in the heat wave in Garden City, it's already 55 degrees. Rain starting to fall in different places across the valley. We are expecting rain showers throughout the day today with possibility of thunderstorms as well. But stick around. We'll let you know what to expect for the rest of the week as far as the forecast goes. It is Tuesday, September 22nd. Good morning and welcome to the Morning Chit Chat on The Wave.
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9: NBC News Radio, I'm Michael Kastner. President Trump will address world leaders at the UN General Assembly in New York City this morning. Mitch McCann with more.
10: Last year, he blasted the UN over an escalator that had some issue and then the teleprompter that wouldn't work. He also claimed to solve multiple wars himself, asking leaders in the room, what is the purpose of the UN? Now, a year on, we're going to be watching very closely to see if he has any renewed confidence in this global body.
9: Trump will be meeting with Gulf leaders whose nations have been affected by the Iran war. Trump is also set to meet with Venezuela's interim leader, Delcy Rodriguez, and Ukrainian President Volodymyr Zelensky. The White House has launched Trump TV. Tammy Trujillo explains.
11: The 24/7 streaming channel on YouTube will be updated in real time. The White House says it will feature top past moments and announcements. It all comes after the White House television press pool said it would no longer cover President Trump's events after he barred some outlets from the White House. I'm Tammy Trujillo.
9: Hurricane Polo is now a dangerous Category 5 storm, fueling an enhanced flood threat across the U.S. Southwest. The National Hurricane Center says the system is currently located about 360 miles south-southwest of Manzanillo, Mexico, packing winds of up to 160 miles per hour. Lindsay Clancy's legal team is urging the judge to hold a limited inquiry into the holdout juror. Clancy is the Massachusetts woman who admitted killing her three young children in 2023, but claims she shouldn't be held criminally responsible due to suffering from postpartum psychosis. The jury deadlocked 11-1 before a mistrial was declared earlier this month. The Powerball jackpot is climbing with no grand prize winner in last night's drawing. More from Mark Mayfield.
12: That means that $332 million will be up for grabs in the next drawing set for Wednesday.
9: Michael Kastner, NBC News Radio. Colorado Congresswoman Lauren Boebert is pushing back against allegations that she had affairs with multiple staffers. In a video posted on social media over the weekend, Boebert called the accusations a scam.
13: This is more filthy garbage that reaches beyond me. This reaches into the homes of people who have dedicated years of service to Coloradans alongside of me.
9: The Colorado Times Recorder reports a sworn complaint was filed with the U.S. House Committee on Ethics last week. The complaint accused the Republican of having inappropriate relationships with two female staffers and one male aide. It also alleged Boebert paid one of the staffers $200,000 not to file a complaint. Monday was a good day for Mark Zuckerberg. The Meta CEO saw his estimated net worth rise by $25 billion in a single day. The jump was thanks to an almost 12% surge in Meta platform shares, credited in large part to the rollout of the new Muse AI assistant. A horror reboot took the top spot at last weekend's box office. More from Scott Carr.
14: A relaunch of the Resident Evil franchise from Zach Cregger brought in $60 million in its debut weekend.
15: Hello? There's an emergency here. Wondering if I could use your phone?
14: That marks the biggest haul ever for the franchise. Meantime, Practical Magic 2 earned $12 million to take second place in theaters in its second weekend. Spider-Man Brand New Day is still crawling up the charts 8 weeks after its release, coming in third place.
9: Americans are drinking less alcohol than they were during the COVID-19 pandemic, but overall drinking is higher than it was before 2020. A study out Monday in the Journal Annals of Internal Medicine found that the decline has been small, about 1%. Drinking has declined among Gen Z and millennials, but increased for people ages 50 to 64. Michael Kastner, NBC News Radio.
4: News brought to you by Gunderson Ace Hardware, home of the helpful hardware folks. Lindsay Clancy's legal team wants the judge who oversaw her murder trial to hold a limited inquiry into a holdout juror. Clancy is the Massachusetts woman who admitted killing her three young children in 2023, but claimed that she shouldn't be held criminally responsible due to suffering from postpartum psychosis. Attorney Kevin Reddington wants the court to examine the juror's questionnaire, legal history, and alleged cell phone use during deliberations. The jury deadlocked 11-1 before a mistrial was declared earlier this month. And Princeton's 15-year at the top U.S. university is over, and MIT has taken over. This after a change in methodology in the U.S. News & World Report rankings, which helping boost schools where students see high earnings. Other schools with focuses in engineering, science, and math also moved up, like Caltech, which climbed 6 spots to number 5 on the list, Carnegie Mellon, and Stevens Institute of Technology. Introducing an earnings metric is the latest move the U.S. News has made to focus its rankings more on rewarding schools that help students succeed after graduation rather than the caliber of students they admit to their schools. A developing nor'easter is set to bring severe weather conditions to parts of the Ohio Valley and Mid-Atlantic. The main threat is expected to be gusty winds and rain through Wednesday. The coastal flood risk will increase as the week moves on and will impact a corridor spanning from North Carolina's Outer Banks to New England. Seas are expected to rise rapidly across the region, which brings the potential for heavy surf and dangerous waves along exposed beaches. Some areas could also see wind gusts up to 40 miles per hour. A Republican congressman says he thinks Pentagon funding shouldn't be used toward the construction of President Trump's triumphal arch. Politico reports that Idaho lawmaker Mike Simpson said if it were his decision, he wouldn't put any of that money into the arch. He noted that the military is short on funding. This after Trump wrote on Truth Social that the massive arch between Washington and Virginia will incorporate a top-grade military complex. Longtime Trump ally Roger Stone has registered as a foreign agent to lobby for the Haitian government. Justice Department filings show Stone's Fort Lauderdale-based firm, Drake Ventures, will secure a $780,000 contract. Stone will report directly to Haiti's foreign minister ahead of their December elections. Hurricane Poyo is now a dangerous Category 5 storm. It has led to an enhanced flood threat across the U.S. Southwest. The National Hurricane Center says the system is currently located about 360 miles south-southeast of Manzanillo, Mexico, packing winds of up to 160 miles per hour. Polo won't make landfall near the U.S., but it is expected to bring threats of heavy flooding to New Mexico starting today. Nick Reiner now claims his constitutional rights are being violated. Reiner says the administrators of his childhood trust funds are violating his right to be represented by a defense lawyer of his own choosing. He says the administrators refused to issue a $588,000 payment that he was owed in 2023, 2 years before he allegedly murdered his parents, Rob and Michelle Reiner. Nick Reiner is currently represented in criminal court by a deputy public defender. He says he wants access to the trust money in order to rehire defense attorney Alan Jackson, who represented him early in the case. Recent court filings also claim

information about the death of supermodel Cindy Crawford's son is now being provided. According to Santa Monica, California Police Department, Presley Gerber's death is being investigated as a suspected overdose. New reports indicate he may have gone into cardiac arrest before he died on Sunday at the age of 27 at a Los Angeles rehab facility. Gerber was open about his struggle with mental health in the past. The family is asking for privacy during this difficult time. And the UN-backed Independent International Scientific Panel on AI has issued its first thematic brief on the OpenAI Hugging Face incident. Between May and July, the online platform Hugging Face was hacked by AI agents during a test initiated by OpenAI. The panel's brief found that the breach was the result of a culmination of key risk factors, raising concerns that humans will one day no longer be able to constrain AI. The findings highlight how basic cybersecurity practices were overlooked, while safeguards are not keeping pace. Another concern pointed out by panel experts is that current training can lead AI agents to develop their own goals, knowingly violate safety instructions, and conceal their actions. Illinois Governor Pritzker is opening up about his use of weight loss drugs. Pritzker revealed yesterday that he has lost 80 pounds with the help of a GLP-1 drug, diet, and exercise. The 61-year-old Democrat began taking the medication after being diagnosed with type 2 diabetes 2 years ago. Since then, his glucose levels have dropped, and he is no longer taking insulin. And parole hearings for the notorious killers Lyle and Eric Menendez have been set for next year in California. ABC News is reporting that Lyle Menendez's parole hearing will take place on February 23rd of 2027, while his brother Eric will have his held the next day. Both will join their respective hearings from the prison. They're being held in at San Diego County. The Menendez brothers gained notoriety for killing their parents in the Beverly Hills home in 1989, but have received support for release in recent years after claiming that they were abused by their father. President Obama, former President Barack Obama, says our democracy may seem broken and mean-spirited right now, but he still believes we as a nation can get out of it. That was part of the message he delivered to thousands of students yesterday as the guest of honor at Salem State University. His appearance was part of the school's regular speakers series. Obama was asked about the Trump administration's recent decision to ban a number of media outlets from the White House press pool. Well, he said he wasn't surprised the 44th president of the United States warned, "You can't do that and say you are still living in a democracy." All right, and in other news today, what else is there? Let's see. Fat Bear Week is returning to Alaska's Katmai National Park after an unprecedented summer along the Brooks River. Rangers contained 25 spring cubs by early August. That total surpassed 30 young brown bears when yearlings and older cubs were included. Defending champion Bear 32, known as Chuck, has continued to gain weight despite suffering a broken jaw and damaged teeth. The annual online tournament runs today through September 29th, when this year's champion will be announced. The Powerball jackpot is climbing with no grand prize winner in last night's drawing. That means $332 million will be up for grabs in the next drawing, which is set for Wednesday. Odds of winning all that money are roughly 1 in 292 million. But there's a chance. Yeah. Taylor Swift is set to be honored at the 2026 MTV VMAs with the inaugural Artist Director Award. CBS and MTV made the announcement Monday morning. The award goes to artists whose work behind the camera has expanded the possibilities of music video and advanced the art of visual storytelling. Swift has directed all of her music videos in recent years and has won Best Director 4 times at the VMAs. The ceremony takes place September 27th in Los Angeles.

0: Angeles. That is our news for this hour and for today. 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
0: All right. I watched a recent TikTok video. A guy revealed an amazing seasoning for ramen noodles. You're saying what? Yeah. Here's what it was. It was the noodles with butter, garlic, soy sauce, brown sugar, one egg, and everything bagel seasoning, and it looked amazing. So my question for you today is this. To ramen or not to ramen? We're talking about the noodles, folks. Do you like ramen noodles? And if so, do you add anything extra to it, or do you just eat them as is? 208-254-0059. Our most important text and question today, text and topic, to ramen or not to ramen? And if you do, what do you put on it? One person said, I do not ramen. I don't ramen. Not to ramen. Another one said, 208-254-0059. Text in or call in your response this morning. Only two votes so far. I know there's got to be more of you out there. To ramen or not to ramen? That is our text in topic question for you today. And if you do, what do you put on it? 208-254-0059. Another person said, best broke food ever. Yeah, we're broke, so we're going to eat it. 208-254-0059. To ramen or not to ramen? Our question for you today on our text in topic.
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3: Bear Lake Valley's weather.
0: All right, let's check those temperatures from around the region. Yesterday, Boise recorded a high of 85. It was 72 in Idaho Falls, 74 in Pocatello. Logan recorded a high of 72. Salt Lake City, 78. And St. George had a high of 90. Here in the Bear Lake Valley, we had a high of 68 with an overnight low of 42. Today we are expecting rain showers and thunderstorms most of the day, mostly cloudy conditions, low 60s for the high with overnight lows in the upper 30s. Wednesday, sunshine, low 70s for the high. We'll be in the mid 70s Thursday, Friday into the weekend as well. Overnight temperatures in the upper 30s and low 40s. Partly cloudy Thursday, but the rest of the week, sunshine. Your homecoming forecast for Friday is beautiful with sunshine in mid-70s for the high. Current temperatures as we look around the valley, it's 49 degrees and raining in Cokeville. 50 in Geneva, 51 and raining in Georgetown. Garden City also reporting rain, and high right now is 56 degrees. It's raining in 50 in Paris, and rain starting to lightly fall in Montpelier with, again, temperatures currently at 50 degrees.
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6: Week 2 of the NFL season is done. The Rams throttled the Giants 28-6 on at home on Monday Night Football. Meanwhile, several teams pulled off huge upsets on the road in Sunday's action. The Saints, Raiders, Bengals, and Browns all came away with stunning victories. Week 3 kicks off from Green Bay when Jordan Love and the Packers square off against Michael Penix Jr. and the Falcons on Thursday Night Football. The Falcons are finally getting some relief at the quarterback position. The team announced that Michael Penix Jr. will get the start in Green Bay against the Packers on Thursday Night Football. The 8th overall pick in the 2024 draft is fully recovered from knee surgery, which cut his season short last year. Atlanta is 0-2 after starting third stringer Cooper Rush in both games. Minnesota Vikings quarterback Kyler Murray will be back in the lineup for Week 3. Head coach Kevin O'Connell said that Murray cleared concussion protocol and will start this Sunday against the Tampa Bay Buccaneers. The 29-year-old was knocked out of the Vikes season opening game and missed yesterday's contest. Minnesota has managed to go 2-0 with Carson Wentz under center. The Commanders are hoping their star quarterback will return quickly. Head coach Dan Quinn told the media on Monday that Jaden Daniels is meeting with specialists to determine the severity of his elbow injury. The second overall pick in the 2024 draft got hurt during Sunday's loss to the Cowboys. It's the same elbow that Daniels dislocated last year. The Colts are going to be without one of their top playmakers for a while. According to NFL Network, wide receiver Alec Pierce is expected to miss several weeks after aggravating a left heel injury during Indianapolis' recent loss to the Kansas City Chiefs. Pierce will attempt to rehab the injury instead of having surgery with the hope of midseason return. Indy signing veteran free agent Darius Slayton to help fill the void. The Eagles are dealing with a major injury blow to their offense. ESPN reports Dallas Goedert will miss a few weeks with the sprained MCL he sustained during Sunday's win over the Titans. He caught 60 passes last season and scored 11 touchdowns. Philly reunited with Zach Ertz in a following move. The veteran played for Philly from 2013 to 2021. This is Jared Hillier with your Wave Sports Update.
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7: Mitch Anthony here with today's Daily Dose. Dr. Ken Canfield tells the story of a well-known father who promised his son that they would do something together on the boy's birthday. They made plans in advance, and the son counted down the days. But then, several weeks before the big day, the dad got an important speaking opportunity for the same day that would pay $1,000. Besides the money, this event had great potential to further his career. Still, he felt bad about breaking the date with his son, so he sat the boy down and tried to cut a deal. "Tell you what, son," he said, I'll go speak at this event, and since you'll be missing out on our day together, I'll give you the $1,000. The boy thought it over for a few seconds, then looked at his dad and said, "No, that's okay. I'd rather have the time with you." Dr. Canfield goes on to write, "Dads, slice it however you want. $1,000 or more for a day, our children place great value on our time and our presence. 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

0: All right. Well, hey, let's take a look at that text-in topic again. You guys have just all of a sudden exploded. So the first few people who responded said, nah, no ramen for me. Since then, your responses, they are nasty and so bad. Another one said, yeah, I like ramen, added spices, salt and pepper and butter. Another one, to ramen with cauliflower and broccoli. So, yep, they're going to take the ramen. Another one said, nope, I do not ramen. Another one, I ramen as is. They like the ramen and they eat it as is. To not ramen, another one with their answer. Another vote, yes, we do ramen and add every veggie in the fridge. This one says, I don't do regular ramen, but I do use them in homemade chicken noodle soup. I use the seasoning with the ramen noodles in the soup. It's super yummy. Another one said, ramen, drain juice, put seasoning, mayo, and jalapeno cheddar Cheetos in a tortilla. Ooh, there you go. Which is a new twist. Another one said, ramen only occasionally, beef flavor with soy sauce as a side dish. To ramen, a noodle is a noodle. You can turn ramen into any five-star pasta. Another one says, yes, we do ramen noodles. We prefer beef flavor and add onion powder and a bit of seasoning salt. They are quick, filling, and tasty. Our question for you today, to ramen or not to ramen? We're talking about ramen noodles. 208-254-0059. I want to know, do you do ramen noodles and do you add anything to them? Or are you just an absolutely no way, no ramen here? 208-254-0059. Text in or call in your response this morning and tell me, to ramen or not to ramen? That is the question today right here on The Wave. Stay tuned. We're going to check back in with birthdays right after this.
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9: This round, the points are doubled.
10: Here is your first subject. Go.
0: All right, let's get to it. Yeah, I'm still writing down phone numbers. We're actually going to go to a song. How about that? We're gonna find a song here. Is there any song that goes with ramen noodles? Let's see. Oh, my word. There literally is. Now I've got to decide if I dare play it. All right. Well, let's give it a try. If it's bad, we'll shut it off. How about that? Here we go. Ramen shop.

0: All right, let's get to it. I got them all written down now. There was a lot of you that came in really quick there at the end. Someone said, not going to lie, this song is as weird as ramen noodles. Yeah, I was expecting it to be a song with words, and I think it was probably just music you hear at a ramen noodle shop. Like if you go in somewhere to actually buy ramen, I don't know. There are those kinds of shops, it's true. You know, if you can go in and get yourself some ramen or other specialty shops like that. Like the pho places and I don't know. I don't go into those kinds of places. Not usually my type of food. And if I'm going to eat ramen, I am not going to pay it overpriced in some specialty shop. I'll just make it at home. So there you go. But I think that's what this music is playing behind us. Stuff you might actually hear in a ramen noodle shop. All right, well, forget the ramen noodles for just a minute. We're going to remind you to eat fresh today and every day at Subway. 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They'll have it ready for you when you want to pick it up, and it's super easy to use. 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And start earning rewards, okay? All right, well, our official count on the yes or no, way more people answered with yeah, yes to ramen. We had about five of you that said no and about double that said yes by the time it was all said and done. All right, let's find ourselves a drum roll and today's winner is the person with the phone number 284-6431, 284-6431. You are the winner. You said ramen, drain the juice, put seasoning, mayo, and jalapeno cheddar Cheetos in a tortilla. Ooh, you were the one that suggested the version or the use of them that I'd never heard before. So congratulations, you are the winner. It wasn't rigged, but I would give it to you just for your creativity alone. Yeah, congratulations. You are our winner today. 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

Okay. I see what's happening, yeah. You're face to face with greatness and it's strange. You don't even know how you feel. It's adorable. Well, it's nice to see that humans never change. Open your eyes, let's begin. Yes, it's really me, it's Maui. Breathe it in. I know it's a lot, the hair, the bod.

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The tide, the grass, the ground. Oh, that was Maui just messing around. I killed an eel, I buried its guts. Sprouted a tree, now you got coconuts. What's the lesson? What is the takeaway? Don't mess with Maui when he's on a breakaway. And the tapestry here on my skin is a map of the victories I win. Look where I've been, I make everything happen. Look at that mini Maui just ticking the tap and singing and scrapping, flipping.

0: And thank you.
1: All right. Couple Disney tunes to get you moving on this Tuesday morning. If any of you are having trouble getting moving today. Things keep... The phone keeps ringing here, so... Thanks for bearing with us for just a minute. All right, hey, let's talk about some of the other odd stories out there today. Police in Fraser, Colorado got a very unusual call. A bear had walked into a local arcade. Officers arrived too late to catch the bear in the act, but body camera footage shows the animal strolling into the retrocade like it had somewhere to be. An officer tried talking the bear out of the building, but the bear apparently wasn't taking directions. Police eventually got it safely back outside, and nobody was hurt. Yeah, lots of bear activity this year, right? And lots of bear activity in Colorado. So I think the bears are just hungry, and they're down looking for food, and wherever they can find it, they're going to get it. They're prepping for the winter, so trying to store up before they start to go into hibernation. Yeah, I kind of feel bad for them. A little bit, anyway. All right, what else is going on? A Dunkin' in Riverside, Ohio went into full donut production mode after receiving an online order for 6,000 chocolate frosted donuts with sprinkles. The problem, the customer really only wanted 60. Somehow nobody caught the extra two zeros until all 6,000 donuts had been made. Rather than let them go to waste, the store just gave them away for free, bringing in a crowd of hungry locals. Nothing says customer service like accidentally feeding half of the town. 6,000 donuts. You know what the best part of that is? There may have been, and probably were, some people who had never had the donuts before. Now they're addicted, and they'll keep going back, and this time they'll have to pay. Yeah, maybe. Even if you get, I don't know, a third of those people who came in that decide, hey, you know what, that was good, I'll come back. You've eventually made money, right? Two employees at Braeburn Country Club in West Newton, Massachusetts, narrowly avoided serious injury after a white Mercedes suddenly accelerated between two golf carts and blasted straight through the pro shop wall, knocking both workers to the ground. Ooh. Surveillance footage captured the moment, which police believe was caused by the driver mistakenly hitting the gas instead of the brake. All involved were hospitalized with non-life-threatening injuries. Authorities say alcohol is not suspected. The crash adds to the club's odd history of vehicle mishaps, including a 2021 incident where an SUV ended up stuck on the first tee box due to faulty GPS directions. I don't know if I'd golf there anymore. Sounds like you have to be more alert for cars than you do stray golf balls. Yeah. James Farthing, who won a $167.3 million Powerball jackpot in 2025, has been arrested for the fifth time since winning the money. Deputies say they found the 51-year-old asleep inside of a running Ford Mustang in a Walmart parking lot in Georgetown, Kentucky at 4 a.m. on Sunday. Authorities said Farthing appeared intoxicated, citing slurred speech, bloodshot, and watery eyes, difficulty balancing in the smell of alcohol and marijuana. He allegedly told deputies a woman had driven him to the Walmart and left him there, but surveillance footage reportedly showed the Mustang arriving without anyone getting out. The latest arrest is the newest chapter in a remarkably rough run since his big lottery win. Previous arrests involved an altercation in Florida, intimidation allegations, a burglary, and a marijuana case, and a domestic violence case. This time, he's facing public intoxication charges. Sometimes winning the money isn't a great thing, right? A Walmart shopper says he got a very unexpected ingredient when he opened a bag of Great Value frozen peppers and onions to make tacos, a piece of chicken. TikTok creator at Barely KY says he spotted the chicken after pouring the vegetables into a pan. He claimed it appeared to be uncooked with liquid coming from it and questioned how meat ended up in a bag of vegetables. He called it a potential cross-contamination issue and said he's just done buying Walmart's frozen peppers and onions. His video racked up more than 20,000 views, with commenters offering plenty of advice, including one person suggesting he simply cut up his own vegetables and another dramatically declaring, "Stop buying food from Walmart." Yeah. All right. What else? Idaho record breaker. Yep, David Rush back in the Guinness World Records. He holds more than 200 Guinness World Records. He spent 5 months practicing one of the most ridiculous sounding skills imaginable, flipping plastic cups. Rush wanted to break the record for the fastest time to flip 10 cups after a challenge from a coworker. He quickly discovered that getting 10 cups to consistently land face down was much harder than it looked. After weeks of practice, he was only landing about half of his flips successfully. He kept practicing for thousands upon thousands of attempts, so much that even his 3-year-old child started getting pretty good at flipping the cups. During an assembly at his niece's school in April, Rush made his official attempt. With the bell about to ring and after several agonizing near misses, he finally flipped 10 cups in 6.63 seconds, smashing the previous record of 7.57 seconds. Rush's message to anyone who thinks it looks easy, I dare you to try it. Yeah. Flipping cups. There you go. All right, today is the first day of fall, which means summer is officially packing its bags and pretending it isn't upset about leaving. It's time to say goodbye to those longer days, hot weather, pool days, backyard barbecues, flip-flops, and the beautiful lie that you're going to get up early and enjoy the morning. Summer gave us a good run. We ate too much at cookouts, stayed outside too late, got sunburned in places that should never see the sun, and said, "I can't believe it's already August," approximately 47 times. But now the leaves are changing, pumpkins are popping up everywhere, football is back, and suddenly we're expected to own a jacket. And so, summer, we say thanks for the memories. You were hot, you were fun, and frankly, you overstayed your welcome by about 2 weeks. I disagree. Happy first day of fall. And remember, if you see a pumpkin spice latte today, do not make eye contact. It truly knows your week. Yeah. Oh, things we forget about fall. Here you go. We forget that it gets dark ridiculously early, like at 5:30. You're going to look outside and think, well, I guess the day's over. It's not. Your body just thinks it is because it's starting to get dark. We forget about car windows. One day you're driving with the windows down, enjoying summer. The next morning you get in the car and the windshield is basically an ice rink. Yeah. We forget that leaves don't just change colors. They move into your yard. You don't even have a tree, but somehow you're raking leaves until Thanksgiving. We forgot about the dry skin. Your elbows go from normal human skin to something that looks very much like they've been stored in a desert. We forgot about the annual debate over the thermostat. One person is freezing, the other is sweating. Nobody's ever happy. The thermostat becomes the most controversial person in the house. And we forgot the most important thing about fall. You can wear a hoodie every single day and nobody asks you why. It's not season, it's freedom, people. Freedom. Yeah. Experts have discovered that when a sleeping person smells something pleasant, such as roses, they have positive dreams. But if a person smells an unpleasant odor, like rotting eggs, they tend to have negative dreams. German researchers linked nice smells to sweet dreams after analyzing 15 sleeping women. When they were awoken, the women were asked to describe their dreams. The researchers said releasing pleasant odors around someone who was asleep could be therapeutic. The emotional coloration of dreams can be significantly influenced in accordance with the hedonic aspect of the stimulant. Good smells, good dreams. Bad smells, nightmares. Mm-hmm. All right, here are some things you can do to ward off Alzheimer's disease. Drink apple juice. Apple juice can boost the production of acetylcholine in the brain. That's the same ingredient found in the number one prescribed, highly advertised pharmaceutical drug, Aricept, which is used to treat Alzheimer's disease. Go crazy for cinnamon. Yeah, eating cinnamon can invigorate weak, inefficient insulin, enabling it to process sugar normally. Say yes to coffee. Coffee is now emerging as a tonic for the aging brain, as well as a deterrent to several chronic diseases that promote Alzheimer's. Several studies suggest that coffee drinking earlier in life reduces the risk of dementia and Alzheimer's disease. Get a higher education. Studies show that the more years of formal education you have, the better your brain can withstand the pathological onslaught of Alzheimer's disease. Be an extrovert. Research has found that a busy social life signified all around better cognitive abilities. Engaging in any social activity is a powerful boost of brain functioning. So join something, anything. Go to a party, throw a party, join a group or an organization, a club. Get involved. Yeah. Get an eye exam. If you preserve good or excellent vision as you age, your chances of developing dementia drop by 63%. If your vision is poor, just seeing an ophthalmologist for an exam and possible treatment at least once in later life cuts your dementia odds by about the same amount, 64%. Practice meditation. It's a quiet way to build a bigger, better brain. Practicing meditation for even a few minutes a day could help preserve your mental acuity as you age and cut your odds of getting Alzheimer's. There you go. All right, stay tuned. We'll check in with Schwab, Matthew Swartrey, and Tradio right after this. 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
1: 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Remember that if you are a business and you're offering services, we do ask you to buy an ad. All right, let's get to it this morning. Bear Lake School District has an Otis forklift model FJD-050, and it's being sold as surplus. It will be sold as is, and the minimum bid is $350, now accepting all sealed bids. They'll do that through this Thursday, the 24th of September. You need to have your sealed bids in by 2 p.m. on Thursday to the Bear Lake School District office. They're located at 39 Fielding Street in Paris. You can also mail your bids to P.O. Box 300 in Paris, 83261. If you have any questions regarding the forklift, you can call the high school at 208-847-0294. They'll be happy to answer your questions there. And remember, those bids are due by Thursday at 2 p.m. is the last chance to submit your bids. Okay? All right. And Bear Lake County Sheriff's Office is accepting applications for the position of a misdemeanor probation officer. It's a full-time position. It includes shift work, working holidays, and weekends. A complete job description is attached to the application, and the applications are available at the Sheriff's Office in Paris. You can also go to bearlakecounty.info. All applicants are subject to a background check, and applications will be accepted until they fill the position. Bear Lake Memorial Healthcare, Bear Lake County Healthcare, has multiple positions open as well, both certified and uncertified professionals. And you can find their job listings at www.blmhospital.com. Be sure to look under the careers tab. They'll have their job listings and applications that you can fill out online. And you can also stop by the front desk of the hospital. 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
1: All right, coming up in our 9 o'clock playlist, of course, flipping it over to all music for the rest of the day. And we're going to play hits from the 70s, 80s, and 90s up through the current top hits. David Archuleta coming up in this hour with Be That For You. Pat Benatar's Hit Me With Your Best Shot. It's her birthday today, so of course we're going to recognize her today. Beautiful Day by U2, also coming up in the first part of the hour. In the middle of our 9 o'clock playlist, we'll hear from Alex Warren with Ordinary. Alive by Daughtry. Unstoppable by The Score. We're going to throw it back with the Go-Go's in the middle of the hour, and we've got the beat. Starting us off today, John Mayer sings about daughters.

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1: Bear Lake Valley's weather.
0: High temperatures expected to be only in the low 60s today, a much cooler day. Also, rain showers and thunderstorms in the forecast for most of the day, and overnight lows in the upper 30s. Sunshine back on Wednesday. High temperatures will be in the low 70s. We're going to be in the low to mid 70s for the rest of the week as well. Thursday, sunshine and clouds mixed with overnight lows in the low 40s. Friday, Saturday, Sunday, sunshine. And again, those high temperatures in the mid 70s with overnight lows in the upper 30s and low 40s.
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How are you? I'm doing fine. But underneath, I'm slowly dying. Stuff all my problems down. Make some music, drown it out. Learned about the grieving cycle. Still at stage one.

Back Your Fight by Sarah Reeves. Welcome to our 10 o'clock playlist here on The Wave, keeping the hits rolling from the 70s, 80s, and 90s, right on up through the current top hits of today. We are The Wave, Bear Lake Valley's all-hit music radio station. Kate Bush coming up in this hour singing Running Up That Hill. We'll also hear from Whitney Houston and I Want to Dance with Somebody. In the middle of the hour, we've got Bruno Mars' I Just Might. We'll also hear B. Miller's Fire and Gold, Band of Gold by Kimberly Locke, and Dream Police by Cheap Trick. Throwing it back in the middle of the hour. Coming up right now, it's Philip Phillips with Homesick.

0: homesick, a little homesick, a little homesick for somebody.
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0: right, folks, let's get started. Parents, thanks for coming. As many of you know, I'm Coach Mather. Tonight I want to talk about the season, of which I only have one expectation, that everybody gets stronger. 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
0: All right, and coming up this week, don't forget Farmers Market going on today. They'll be there from noon to 4 up at 186 North 4th Street in Montpelier between Fizzy's and Family Dollar. 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It will be held on October 24th from 4 to 6 p.m. at the Wells Sea Stock Park. They're looking for businesses who would or organizations that would like to be involved. You'd be expected to set up a trick-or-treat booth along the trail for the kiddos to come by and trick-or-treat. And there's no cost to participate. Get a hold of Shane Johnson at the hospital. The thrift store special this week on Wednesday, all blue and white items are 20% off. Montpelier Temple Open House, this is their final week. Tours are going on every day through Saturday, 9 a.m. to 7 p.m. No reservations required. 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Bring your family, friends, neighbors to experience this unique opportunity. And this Wednesday at the Bear Lake Senior Center, don't forget they are doing bingo starting at 10 a.m. They have pork roast on the menu for Wednesday. And then on Thursday, the art group will meet at 9 a.m. The Stitchers at 11:30. Aloha chicken wrap for lunch on Thursday. Friday, Cordell Green Entertaining and its Creamy Ranch Chicken. And Sophomore Student Council is doing their drive-in, walk-in movie tonight. It's a fundraiser for the class. Starts at dark, and it will be at the high school football field, hosted for homecoming week. $3 for 12 and under, $5 up to the age of 18, and 19 and older, $7. If you'd like a parking spot, it's $10. Be sure to bring your blankets or chairs. Concessions will be available, and make sure that you bring a way to sit outside so you can listen to the movie as it's shown. Halloween Carnival for AJ Winters Elementary will be held on Friday, October 2nd from 3 to 6 p.m. Paris Elementary's Halloween Carnival will be Saturday, October 10th, 3 to 7 p.m. And Georgetown Elementary is doing a Halloween Carnival on October 23rd from 6 to 8 p.m. Don't forget Break for Breakfast coming up October 7th. It's Wednesday, October 7th. A free drive-through breakfast, breast cancer information, and a special gift will be handed out in Montpelier from 7 to 10 a.m. or until they run out of bags, whichever comes first. And in Garden City from 8 to 10 a.m. or until they run out of bags. The Montpelier location is the skilled nursing facility portico right out by the hospital. The Garden City location, 288 South Paradise Parkway in Garden City at the Bear Lake Clinic. And tailgating for Turkey's fundraiser for the Bear Lake Senior Community Center will be October 3rd. They're serving smoked pork ribs or chicken dinner starting at noon until they sell out of food. Suggested donation, $12 per plate. Also buy raffle tickets for a Blackstone Grill, a $100 gift card to Christensen Custom Cuts, or an Igloo Cooler, sponsored by Frontier Credit Union for the fundraising for tailgating for turkeys. Tickets are $5 each or $6 for $12, can be purchased at the Senior Center or at Frontier Credit Union, and the drawing will be held on October 3rd at the lunch.
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Arcade by Claudia Johnson from right here in the Bear Lake Valley. Hey, we've got more great hits by One Direction, Mark Cohn, Catherine Dean coming up in this hour. We're also going to hear from Olivia Dean in the middle of the hour, the Jonas Brothers, Blake Shelton, Tom Petty and the Heartbreakers, and many, many more. Coming up right now here on The Wave, You Wouldn't Know by Stephen Day.

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1: Bear Lake Valley's weather.
0: Rain showers and thunderstorms today with mostly cloudy conditions. Low 60s for the high temperature today. Overnight lows will be in the upper 30s. On Wednesday, look for sunshine and low 70s. The high will be into the mid-70s Thursday, Friday, Saturday, and Sunday with sunshine in the forecast.
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0: Boom. Step one, crank up that dial. 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
1: NBC News Radio, I'm Michael Kastner. President Trump says under him, America has shown courage while others only talked of it. He's addressing world leaders at the UN General Assembly this morning.
2: I can report to you with pride that America is back and our country is stronger today than ever before.
1: Later today, Trump is set to meet with Gulf leaders whose nations have faced the impact as the war with Iran continues. Trump will also meet with Venezuela's interim leader, Delcy Rodriguez, and Ukrainian President Vladimir Zelensky. Several northeast airports are aiming to get back on track today after an equipment failure led to massive flight disruptions. There were long lines from stranded travelers at airports, including Newark, Philadelphia, JFK, and LaGuardia, looking to rebook flights or track down luggage following ground stops. Transportation Secretary Sean Duffy says the incident underscores the importance for federal funding for upgrades.
3: We're using old architecture, 30, 40-year-old architecture. We have asked the Congress to do a whole new architecture of aviation.
1: The FAA says a primary line failed and then the backup fiber optic cables in New Jersey had been cut. Parts of the Ohio Valley and Mid-Atlantic are under the threat of severe weather from a developing nor'easter. The main threat is expected to be gusty winds and rain through Wednesday. The coastal flood risk will increase as the week moves on and will impact a corridor spanning from North Carolina's Outer Banks to New England. And a Mississippi grand jury has declined to bring criminal charges in the death of 18-year-old Nolan Wells. The grand jury found that the position, condition, location, and timing of the discovery of Wells' body were consistent with drowning. Michael Kastner, NBC News Radio.
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1: Paramount Skydance and a dozen states are settling a lawsuit that aimed to block its $110 billion merger with Warner Brothers Discovery. In Los Angeles, Tammy Trujillo.
5: California Attorney General Rob Bonta says Paramount made several concessions in the deal.
6: Paramount is required to move production back to the United States by spending, as a floor, at least $300 million more each year in domestic production, in jobs and economic activity, and productions right here in this country.
5: The settlement removes a major block to closing one of the largest media mergers in history. It will see two of Hollywood's biggest film studios combine, along with two streaming services and two of the largest cable news operations.
1: Former President Barack Obama says our democracy may seem broken and mean-spirited right now, but he still believes we as a nation can get out of it. That was part of the message he delivered to thousands of students yesterday as the guest of honor at Salem State University. Health experts stress today's official start of fall is more than a change in the calendar. More from Jennifer Pulsoni.
7: Shorter days, longer nights, cooler temperatures leading to shifts in immune function, circadian rhythms, energy levels, and emotional well-being. More time spent indoors, especially in spaces with less ventilation, some may be more susceptible to seasonal illnesses such as colds and flu. Reduced daylight can also influence internal body clocks, sometimes leading to changes in sleep patterns, increased daytime fatigue, or a greater desire to rest. Health experts noting it's especially important to support both physical and mental wellness during this change.
1: Today we're celebrating the one item that made something dreamy and creamy portable. 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
8: The ice cream cone was invented in New York City in 1896 by an Italian immigrant who wanted to make ice cream portable. And it became a huge hit at the St. Louis World's Fair back in 1906. Today, somewhere between 3 and 5 billion cones are sold every year.
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9: Serious times call for serious music. 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

Blink 182 starting off our lunch hour playlist here on The Wave. That song called All the Same Things. Coming up, She's a Beauty by The Tubes, Carry On by Fun. In the middle of the hour, we'll check community calendar. We'll also hear Golden by Huntrix, Aloe Black's Make Way, and Chicago, Along Comes a Woman. Along comes Stephen Day up next here on The Wave with If You Were the Rain.

0: Have you noticed bad behavior has become normalized at interscholastic athletic events? Some fans seem angry. They lack civility toward one another. Some even get aggressive and unruly. Time out! What is going on? This has to stop. Let's not forget, school sports aren't just about winning. And they're definitely not an excuse to take your frustrations out on the official or the opponent. They're about teaching lessons like perseverance, respect, and empathy, so students can learn and grow as people, not just as players. We all have a role to play in setting a good example for our students and teaching them these important values. 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
0: All right, and coming up this week, don't forget Farmers Market going on today. They'll be there from noon to 4 up at 186 North 4th Street in Montpelier between Fizzy's and Family Dollar. 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It will be held on October 24th from 4 to 6 p.m. at the Wells Sea Stock Park. They're looking for businesses who would or organizations that would like to be involved. You'd be expected to set up a trick-or-treat booth along the trail for the kiddos to come by and trick-or-treat. And there's no cost to participate. Get a hold of Shane Johnson at the hospital. The thrift store special this week on Wednesday, all blue and white items are 20% off. Montpelier Temple Open House, this is their final week. Tours are going on every day through Saturday, 9 a.m. to 7 p.m. No reservations required. Admission is free. 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Bring your family, friends, neighbors to experience this unique opportunity. And this Wednesday at the Bear Lake Senior Center, don't forget they are doing bingo starting at 10 a.m. They have pork roast on the menu for Wednesday. And then on Thursday, the art group will meet at 9 a.m., the Stitchers at 11:30, Aloha Chicken Wrap for lunch on Thursday. Friday, Cordell Green Entertaining and its Creamy Ranch Chicken. And Sophomore Student Council is doing their drive-in, walk-in movie tonight. It's a fundraiser for the class. Starts at dark, and it will be at the high school football field, hosted for homecoming week. $3 for 12 and under, $5 up to the age of 18, and 19 and older, $7. If you'd like a parking spot, it's $10. Be sure to bring your blankets or chairs. Concessions will be available, and make sure that you bring a way to sit outside so you can listen to the movie as it's shown. Halloween Carnival for AJ Winters Elementary will be held on Friday, October 2nd from 3 to 6 p.m. Paris Elementary's Halloween Carnival will be Saturday, October 10th, 3 to 7 p.m. And Georgetown Elementary is doing a Halloween Carnival on October 23rd from 6 to 8 p.m. Don't forget Break for Breakfast coming up October 7th. It's Wednesday, October 7th. A free drive-through breakfast, breast cancer information, and a special gift will be handed out in Montpelier from 7 to 10 a.m. or until they run out of bags, whichever comes first. And in Garden City from 8 to 10 a.m. or until they run out of bags. The Montpelier location is the skilled nursing facility portico right out by the hospital. The Garden City location, 288 South Paradise Parkway in Garden City at the Bear Lake Clinic. And tailgating for turkeys fundraiser for the Bear Lake Senior Community Center will be October 3rd. They're serving smoked pork ribs or chicken dinner starting at noon until they sell out of food. Suggested donation, $12 per plate. Also buy raffle tickets for a Blackstone Grill, a $100 gift card to Christensen Custom Cuts, or an Igloo Cooler, sponsored by Frontier Credit Union for the fundraising for tailgating for turkeys. Tickets are $5 each or $6 for $12, can be purchased at the Senior Center or at Frontier Credit Union, and the drawing will be held on October 3rd at the lunch.
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Drag Path by 21 Pilots. That'll do it for me today. Have a great rest of your afternoon. Stay safe, happy, and well. I'll be back tomorrow morning. 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

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Another hour of hits begins now.

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1: She was 19 with a baby on the way. On the east side of the city, she was working every day, cleaning dishes in the evening. She could barely stay awake. She was clinging to the feeling that her luck was gonna change. 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

0: the next day. 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
2: NBC News Radio, I'm Michael Kastner. President Trump says under him, America has shown courage while others only talked of it. He's addressing world leaders at the UN General Assembly this morning.
3: I can report to you with pride that America is back and our country is stronger today than ever before.
2: Later today, Trump is set to meet with Gulf leaders whose nations have faced the impact as the war with Iran continues. Trump will also meet with Venezuela's interim leader, Delcy Rodriguez, and Ukrainian President Vladimir Zelensky. Several northeast airports are aiming to get back on track today after an equipment failure led to massive flight disruptions. There were long lines from stranded travelers at airports, including Newark, Philadelphia, JFK, and LaGuardia, looking to rebook flights or track down luggage following ground stops. Transportation Secretary Sean Duffy says the incident underscores the importance for federal funding for upgrades.
4: We're using old architecture, 30, 40-year-old architecture. We have asked the Congress to do a whole new architecture of aviation.
2: The FAA says a primary line failed and then the backup fiber optic cables in New Jersey had been cut. Parts of the Ohio Valley and Mid-Atlantic are under the threat of severe weather from a developing nor'easter. The main threat is expected to be gusty winds and rain through Wednesday. The coastal flood risk will increase as the week moves on and will impact a corridor spanning from North Carolina's Outer Banks to New England. And a Mississippi grand jury has declined to bring criminal charges in the death of 18-year-old Nolan Wells. The grand jury found that the position, condition, location, and timing of the discovery of Wells' body were consistent with drowning. Michael Kastner, NBC News Radio.
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2: Paramount Skydance and a dozen states are settling a lawsuit that aimed to block its $110 billion merger with Warner Brothers Discovery. In Los Angeles, Tammy Trujillo.
6: California Attorney General Rob Bonta says Paramount made several concessions in the deal.
7: Paramount is required to move production back to the United States by spending, as a floor, at least $300 million more each year in domestic production, in jobs and economic activity and productions right here in this country.
6: The settlement removes a major block to closing one of the largest media mergers in history. It will see 2 of Hollywood's biggest film studios combine, along with 2 streaming services and 2 of the largest cable news operations.
2: Former President Barack Obama says our democracy may seem broken and mean-spirited right now, but he still believes we as a nation can get out of it. That was part of the message he delivered to thousands of students yesterday as the guest of honor at Salem State University. Health experts stress today's official start of fall is more than a change in the calendar. More from Jennifer Pulsoni.
8: 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More time spent indoors, especially in spaces with less ventilation, some may be more susceptible to seasonal illnesses such as colds and flu. Reduced daylight can also influence internal body clocks, sometimes leading to changes in sleep patterns, increased daytime fatigue, or a greater desire to rest. Health experts noting it's especially important to support both physical and mental wellness during this change.
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9: The ice cream cone was invented in New York City in 1896 by an Italian immigrant who wanted to make ice cream portable. And it became a huge hit at the St. Louis World's Fair back in 1906. Today, somewhere between 3 and 5 billion cones are sold every year.
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1: NBC News Radio, I'm Michael Kastner. President Trump says under him, America has shown courage while others only talked of it. He's addressing world leaders at the UN General Assembly this morning.
2: I can report to you with pride that America is back and our country is stronger today than ever before.
1: Later today, Trump is set to meet with Gulf leaders whose nations have faced the impact as the war with Iran continues. Trump will also meet with Venezuela's interim leader, Delcy Rodriguez, and Ukrainian President Vladimir Zelensky. Several northeast airports are aiming to get back on track today after an equipment failure led to massive flight disruptions. There were long lines from stranded travelers at airports, including Newark, Philadelphia, JFK, and LaGuardia, looking to rebook flights or track down luggage following ground stops. Transportation Secretary Sean Duffy says the incident underscores the importance for federal funding for upgrades.
3: We're using old architecture, 30, 40-year-old architecture. We have asked the Congress to do a whole new architecture of aviation.
1: The FAA says a primary line failed and then the backup fiber optic cables in New Jersey had been cut. Parts of the Ohio Valley and Mid-Atlantic are under the threat of severe weather from a